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0: The Helios Overture by Carl Nielsen, played by John Macheri and the Hollywood Bowl Orchestra.
1: In mid-Michigan weather for tonight, mostly clear skies with a low around 51. For Wednesday, sunny with a high near 82.
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0: Tomorrow. Music of Richard Strauss, Lise Davidson singing, James Bailieu at the piano.
1: In mid-Michigan weather for tonight, mostly clear skies with a low around 51. For Wednesday, sunny with a high near 82.
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0: Reverie and Caprice by Berlioz, Guillermo Figueroa played violin with the Orpheus Chamber Orchestra.
1: In mid-Michigan weather for tonight, mostly clear skies with a low around 51. For Wednesday, sunny with a high near 82.
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0: Shostakovich at his most rollicking, perhaps. His ballet suite number 2, played there by the Scottish National Orchestra, conducted by Nema Järvi.
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0: I think I'll continue this vibe a bit from the Shostakovich that we just enjoyed. The Boston Symphony Chamber Players and music of Johann Strauss Jr., but this is a very unusual arrangement of the work Wine, Women, and Song, as it's done by, of all things, Alban Berg. So sort of a modernist take on this.

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0: That's by Benna Moe, M-O-E, who was a Danish composer of the early 20th century. Actually, she lived until 1983. And that's a little etude of hers played by Catherine Penderup.
1: In mid-Michigan weather for tonight, mostly clear skies with a low around 51. For Wednesday, sunny with a high near 82.
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0: one of Gabriel Fauré's simplest but most simply elegant and beautiful melodies. His Pavane, Branford Marsalis, played his soprano saxophone there, and Andrew Litton conducted the English Chamber Orchestra and chorus as well in that performance. I'm Steve Seal. Thank you for tuning in tonight, and I do hope you can stick around. Much more good stuff to come.
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0: A Venezuelan dance by Antonio Lauro, played by John Williams.
1: In mid-Michigan weather for tonight, mostly clear skies with a low around 51. For Wednesday, sunny with a high near 82.
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0: Locus Iste in this place by the contemporary Welsh composer Paul Miller, sung there by Voces 8.
1: In mid-Michigan weather for tonight, mostly clear skies with a low around 51. For Wednesday, sunny with a high near 82.
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0: Yo-Yo Ma with the Cello Suite number 2 in D minor by Johann Sebastian Bach.
1: When Pope Leo was revealed to have Creole roots in New Orleans and grandparents who changed their racial identity to white after settling in Chicago, journalist Susan Salney recognized the story. Her great-uncle Edward had done the same thing a century ago. On the next Fresh Air, what she discovered about his life and the secret that broke her family in half. 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

0: Sonata for Flute and Orchestra by Francis Poulenc. The flute played by Jennifer Stinton, and the orchestra was the Scottish Chamber Orchestra under conductor Stuart Bedford. I'm Jillian Kahn. I hope you're doing well tonight. It's great to have your company. We'll hear some music from what's called the greatest comic ballet of the 19th century, coming up in about 15 minutes.
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0: In the late 1800s, across Paris, Coppelia was an instant hit in opera houses. The show sold out for weeks. And it became known as the greatest comic ballet of the 19th century. We heard music from Act 2, Scene 2 of Coppelia by Leo Delibes. Richard Bonning conducted the National Philharmonic Orchestra.
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0: Sweet in the Old Style by Alfred Schnittke. Vladimir Spivakov conducted Moscow Virtuosi on Music Through the Night. A symphony by Haydn is coming up in about 15 minutes. This one really packs a punch. He had a loud and clear message for the prince he worked for with this symphony. I'll tell you what to listen for when we hear that whole entire thing coming up in about 15 minutes.
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0: Voyevoda by Peter Tchaikovsky. Neeme Järvi conducted the Gothenburg Symphony Orchestra on Music Through the Night. I hope you're doing well tonight. If not, please stick around. The music will work on changing that for you. That's exactly why we're here. Still to come, some piano music by Bach, played by an expert in that field. That's in about 10 minutes.
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0: pianist Angela Hewitt, a Bach expert. People love her recordings of Bach, and she showed you why. That's Partita No. 2 by J.S. Bach. If you're curious about a piece of music you've heard, go to our on-air playlist, and that will tell you more. 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

0: Agnus Dei by Jocan the Prey, performed there by the ensemble Stile Antico on Music Through the Night. Coming up, a little Chopin piano music, and still to come, a performance by guitarist Pepe Romero. I hope you can stick around.
1: 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Bach, the numerologist, and the power of three. I'm Linda Kernahan. 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

0: Guitar Concerto No. 3 by Mauro Giuliani. Neville Mariner conducted, Academy of St. Martin in the Fields, and guitarist Pepe Romero.
1: Good morning, I'm Linda Carnahan. My husband and I celebrated our 19th wedding anniversary this weekend, a few days early because the official date falls right in the middle of the work week this year. It's today. I have multiple musical love letters saved in my drafts and ready to send. 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
1: January heard arguments in his attempt to fire her.
2: But that willingness to go after people that Trump does not like for any number of reasons, that's not new in this administration.
1: Right, exactly. Trump even explicitly, in a social media post last fall, wrote a message addressed to then-Attorney General Pam Bondi saying he wanted her to take action against James Schiff and former FBI Director James Comey. And, yeah, there are others happy to go after his enemies. FBI Director Kash Patel, even before he took the helm, had talked about doing so. We don't know how long Pulte will be acting director, but intelligence is an entirely different avenue from housing for taking aim at opponents.
2: That's NPR's Danielle Kurtzleben. Thanks a lot.
1: Thank you.

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1: Good morning. You're listening to Morning Edition on WKAR. I'm Mallory Begay. A news update from NPR and WKAR is coming up in about 10 minutes. A piece of East Lansing history is preparing to close. The owners of Coral Gables say the restaurant's final day of operation will be June 30th, ending 58 years under two generations of ownership. But the Gables' story goes back even further. The restaurant's history dates to the 1920s, when it was first known as a roadhouse. Over the decades, it became a ballroom, live music venue, student hangout, family restaurant, and banquet space. Anastasia Kimberis, co-owner of Coral Gables, says that the restaurant has been the source of many memories over the years.
2: People come in and say, I had my first drink here, and, you know, when I was in college, I met my spouse here. I used to come here and, you know, dance the night away.
1: The restaurant's official history says Coral Gables hosted big band performers including Duke Ellington, Tommy Dorsey, and Woody Herman. Later, it became a popular off-campus spot for Michigan State University students while East Lansing was still a dry town. The owners did not give a specific reason for the closure, except to say the time has come. A photograph, a letter, a piece of clothing passed down for generations, these family keepsakes tell the story of Michigan. WKAR, the Michigan History Center, and America 250 Michigan invite you to submit your heirloom and the story behind it for our Michigan family history. Selected submissions will be featured by WKAR during the June event. The deadline to submit is June 12th. Learn more at Our Michigan Family History at WKAR.org/Michigan.
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0: 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I'm E. Martinez.
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5: And I'm Steve Inskeep. Barry Manilow is recovering from lung cancer. He's a singer who was huge on radio in the 1970s.

sheet music for another of his hits was Always on My Mom's Piano, with Manilow's perfectly coiffed image on the cover. 4 months ago, Manilow's long career seemed at risk as he prepared for surgery to remove part of his lung. You have to

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2: Stimson says it's possible prosecutors could seek to send some people back to prison based on the reasoning in the new Supreme Court decisions. But he says that may not be an efficient use of resources for a Justice Department already depleted by firings and resignations. Carrie Johnson, NPR News.
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4: Good morning. You're listening to Morning Edition on WKAR. I'm Mallory Begay. A news update from NPR and WKAR is coming up in about 10 minutes. Michigan's senior U.S. Senator Gary Peters is blasting a proposed rule change he argues would restrict some voters from receiving or mailing in election ballots.
5: The presidential executive order requires states to provide a list of who is receiving mail-in or absentee ballots and only use envelopes with specific barcodes. U.S. Commerce Secretary Howard Lutnick says postal officials could then decide whether or not to deliver the ballots.
6: If you voted by mail, you will have it on the envelope. Obviously not on the ballot, but on the envelope. So we will know a million mail-in ballots. There'll be a million envelopes, and you'll be able to know exactly, correctly, that citizens voted.
5: But Michigan U.S. Senator Gary Peters, ranking member on the committee that oversees the Postal Service, calls it a, quote, illegal power grab by President Trump that would allow the federal government to usurp states' authority to administer elections. The proposed order is being challenged in court. I'm Quinn Kleinfelter.
4: A photograph, a letter, a piece of clothing passed down for generations, these family keepsakes tell the story of Michigan. WKAR, the Michigan History Center, and America 250 Michigan invite you to submit your heirloom and the story behind it for our Michigan family history. Selected submissions will be featured by WKAR during the June event. The deadline to submit is June 12th. Learn more at Our Michigan Family History at wkar.org/Michigan. Sunny today in the capital region with a high near 83, and tonight partly cloudy with overnight lows around 57. This is WKAR.
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3: It's Morning Edition from NPR News. I'm Amy Martinez.
8: And I'm Layla Faldin. President Trump wants a preview of the newest AI models. An executive order asks companies to submit their products to the government for review up to 30 days before their release date. Last month, the president delayed the order, saying he worried the U.S. could give up its lead in artificial intelligence. Our next guest worked on AI policy in the Biden administration as acting director of the White House Office of Science and Technology Policy. Alondra Nelson is now a professor at the Institute for Advanced Study. Good morning and welcome to the program.
9: Good morning, Layla. Thanks for having me.
8: So how significant is this order from a White House that previously was very hands-off towards AI?
9: Yeah, well, I mean, it is a move in the right direction, and I think it represents something of a sea change. I mean, from the campaign up until Vice President Vance's first international speech, this administration has been saying, we will do nothing, government will do nothing to sort of intervene or trying to lead or shape the trajectory of artificial intelligence development in the United States. And indeed, Vice President Vance at this international speech in Paris said something like, you know, we shouldn't be hand-wringing around safety. Like, we shouldn't have to, you know, have regard for issues of safety and security at all. So it certainly represents a sea change.

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2: Good morning. You're listening to Morning Edition on WKAR. I'm Mallory Begay. A news update from NPR and WKAR is coming up in about 10 minutes. A piece of East Lansing history is preparing to close. The owners of Coral Gables say the restaurant's final day of operation will be June 30th, ending 58 years under two generations of ownership. But the Gables' story goes back even further. The restaurant's history dates back to the 1920s, when it was first known as a roadhouse. Over the decades, it became a ballroom, live music venue, student hangout, family restaurant, and banquet space. Anastasia Kimberis, co-owner of Coral Gables, says that the restaurant has been the source of many memories over the years.
3: People come in and say, I had my first drink here, and, you know, when I was in college, I met my spouse here. I used to come here and, you know, dance the night away.
2: The restaurant's official history says Coral Gables hosted big band performers, including Duke Ellington, Tommy Dorsey, and Woody Herman. Later, it became a popular off-campus spot for Michigan State University students, while East Lansing was still a dry town. The owners did not give a specific reason for the closure, except to say the time has come. Do you have a family heirloom or artifact connected to Michigan history? WKAR, the Michigan History Center, and America 250 Michigan invite you to share it as part of our Michigan family history. Selected stories and heirlooms will be featured by WKAR during this special community commemoration in June, helping preserve the stories that shaped our state. The deadline to submit is June 12th. Visit Our Michigan Family History at WKAR.org/Michigan.
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1: 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I'm Amy Martinez.
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6: And I'm Steve Inskeep. Barry Manilow is recovering from lung cancer. He's a singer who was huge on radio in the 1970s.

0: you know, we'll see what happens. 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I am. 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
1: Manilow talked about his music and his career from his home in Palm Springs, California. Long before he was a star, in the 1960s, he was a songwriter in New York.
0: Well, if you want to call them songs.
2: Like a good neighbor, State Farm is there.
0: But, you know, the State Farm insurance thing started off as a bonus.

19 years ago today, I walked down the aisle to that music. That was The Swan from Carnival of the Animals. We heard Yo-Yo Ma on cello and Catherine Stott on piano. And before that, they played Salut d'Amour, Love's Greeting, by Sir Edward Elgar. I'm celebrating my 19th wedding anniversary today with lots of music of love, and a shout out to my dear sweet husband, Brian McMichael, who I believe is listening. I hope he is. We're going to continue with the wedding theme next with a suite of music from The Marriage of Figaro by Mozart, arranged for winds by Georg Sartorius and performed by the ensemble Mozzafiato.

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0: A suite of music from Mozart's The Marriage of Figaro, arranged for winds by Georg Sartorius and performed by the ensemble Mozzafiato. That's a wind instrument ensemble founded by the clarinetist Charles Neidich. And I looked up the etymology of that name because I thought it was kind of interesting. And I thought at first it had something to do with Mozart, but no, it's from the Italian verb mozzare, which means to cut off or chop. Same root, by the way, as mozzarella, for how the cheese curd is cut. And the second part, fiato, is the word for breath. So mozzafiato, you could literally think of it as breathtaking. And that's appropriate for me on this day because it takes my breath away that 19 years ago today, I married my husband, Brian. I'm Linda Kernahan in for Jody Knoll. Coming up after this, a look at your mid-Michigan weather, and then, courtesy of composer Barbara Harbach, another joyous wedding scene.
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0: In your weather forecast, sunny today with a high near 83, partly cloudy tonight, a low around 57, mostly sunny tomorrow with a high near 86, on Friday partly sunny with a high near 85, however a 30% chance of showers and thunderstorms in the afternoon and possible gusty winds on Friday as well. Well, the American composer Barbara Harbach was commissioned by the Central Wisconsin Symphony Orchestra to write a symphony based on the writings of Willa Cather. It was called One of Ours. But after that, she became more interested in Cather's writings, and she chose O Pioneers as the basis for an opera that she wrote. We're going to hear music next that is inspired by a scene from that opera, a joyous wedding scene. However, being an opera, it doesn't have a sad or happy ending to the story, but I'll tell you about that more after we listen to this piece. It's called Joyous Day from the Damarist Suite for Strings by Barbara Harbach, performed here by the London Philharmonic, led by David Angus.

Joyous Day by Barbara Harbach that was based on a theme that she wrote in her opera, O Pioneers, to accompany a joyous wedding scene. That was the London Philharmonic, led by David Angus, in that recording. I chose that piece because today is my 19th wedding anniversary, so happy anniversary to my dear husband, Brian, if he's listening, or even if he isn't. That opera, by the way, O Pioneers, Barbara Harbach chose the novel, Willa Cather's novel, as a basis for her opera, because Harbach said the novel has all the elements that an opera needs: loving relationships, sibling rivalry, and murder. Well, it's only the first part, loving relationships, that I chose that music for today on my wedding anniversary. So thanks for listening along with me to celebrate that and many other things. I'm Linda Kernahan, in for Jody Knoll. Another celebration is Michigan history we're celebrating as part of America 250. Do you have a family heirloom or artifact connected to Michigan history? Well, WKAR, the Michigan History Center, and America 250 Michigan invite you to share it as part of Our Michigan Family History. Selected stories and heirlooms will be featured by WKAR during this special community commemoration that'll be happening in June, helping preserve the stories that shaped our state. The deadline to submit is June 12th. Visit Our Michigan Family History at wkar.org/Michigan. I actually have a Michigan family story to share, so maybe I'll tell you more about that a little bit later. But first up next for us, it's music by the Dutch composer Johannes Schenk. He was born on this day in 1660. Here is his Sonata No. 2 from the collection L'Echo du Danube, Echoes of the Danube, performed by Capriccio Stravagante.

A sonata from the collection L'Echo du Danube, Echo of the Danube, by the composer and viola da gamba player Johannes Schenk, who was born on this day in 1660, born in Amsterdam. And he wrote an opera that is believed to have been the first opera written in the Dutch language. And we heard the music of Schenk with Capriccio Stravagante. I'm Linda Kernahan, in for Jody Knoll. A look at your mid-Michigan weather and then music by Debussy coming up after this. 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In your weather forecast, sunny today with a high near 83, partly cloudy tonight, a low of 57, and a nice sunny day tomorrow and warm also with a high near 86. On Friday, partly sunny, a high near 85, but a 30% chance of showers and thunderstorms in the afternoon and possible gusty winds as well on Friday. Well, I'm sharing music today to celebrate my 19th wedding anniversary. Now, my husband Brian and I had our official celebration over the weekend. We went out to a very nice dinner, but our actual anniversary is today, 19 years ago today. We got married in Encinitas, California. It was the day after my husband graduated from medical school. It was a wild weekend. We did that so that family from out of town could attend both events. But the beginning of the ceremony had this music that we're going to hear next. This was the music to which my bridesmaids walked down the aisle. And I played music by Camille Saint-Saëns, The Swan. That's what I walked down the aisle to at the beginning of this hour. But this is Clair de Lune by Debussy. And we'll hear an arrangement here for oboe and harp with oboist Bert Lucarelli and harpist Susan Jollis.

Clair de Lune, Moonlight by Debussy, originally for piano, but performed here in an arrangement with oboist Bert Lucarelli and harpist Susan Jollis. And I chose that because all this hour I've been playing music in honor of my 19th wedding anniversary, and that was the music that I had for my bridesmaids walking down the aisle. Actually, they were technically brides matrons. I was the last of my group to get married. But a lovely day 19 years ago, happy anniversary to my dear husband, Brian. It was kind of wild because we got married the day after he graduated from medical school, and then a week later, we packed up our car and drove across the country here to Michigan. He started his medical residency in Detroit. And interestingly, I've been looking a little bit into my genealogy recently, and I found out that my great-grandparents got married down the road in Mason in 1875. Who'd have thunk it? I actually have a deeper connection to mid-Michigan than I at first thought, being a gal who was born in Missouri and grew up in California. But enough about me. We're going to move on to music in the 10 o'clock hour, all about heroic women. And that's in honor of a particular heroic woman. I'll tell you about that more in a little bit. From Michigan State University, this is listener-supported 90.5 WKAR-FM and WKAR-FM HD1 East Lansing, where today's programming is made possible in part by a contribution in memory of Mary Louise Lynn Kelly, CAS class of 1951, on her birthday. Happy birthday, Mary Louise. We're going to open this 10 o'clock hour with music commemorating a heroic woman, Leonora, who dressed as a man to rescue her husband, took the name Fidelio in that adventure. Music from the only opera by Beethoven, the Fidelio Overture, performed here by the Vienna Philharmonic, led by Leonard Bernstein.

The Fidelio Overture by Beethoven, that was the fourth time being a charm for him, took him several tries to get the overture right for his only opera. Although the other overtures are still pretty good, we hear them as standalone pieces, but that was the one that was ultimately used for the opera. And we heard the music of Beethoven with the Vienna Philharmonic led by Leonard Bernstein. Well, I'm dedicating this hour to women who demanded respect and held their ground or were heroic in some way. And that's because on this day in 1967, Aretha Franklin's Respect hit number one on the Billboard Hot 100 charts. And it's interesting, I read that Otis Redding originally wrote that song and recorded it. So then when Aretha Franklin recorded it, it really kind of turned the meaning of the song on its head. Also, anytime I think of Aretha Franklin, I think of the time that she stepped in for Luciano Pavarotti at the Grammy Awards with 20 minutes notice when Pavarotti couldn't go on to sing the aria Nessun Dorma. She sang it in his key. That was in 1998. And I don't have a recording of Aretha Franklin singing that aria, but we are going to hear Pavarotti singing it next. And that will be followed by two arias about women who stood their ground and demanded dignity. So first we'll hear Puccini's Nessun Dorma, None Shall Sleep, Luciano Pavarotti, the tenor, with the John Aldus Choir and the London Philharmonic led by Zubin Mehta. And then we'll hear Puccini's aria Visi d'Arte, I Have Lived for Love and Art, from Tosca, sung by Leontine Price, with David Garvey on piano. And finally, Bellini's aria Casta Diva from the opera Norma. That'll be played in an instrumental version with violinist Joshua Bell and the Academy of St. Martin in the Fields, led by Michael Stern.

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0: Three arias having to do with one way or the other women who stood their ground. On the occasion of, it was on this day in 1967 that Aretha Franklin's Respect hit number one on the Billboard Hot 100 charts. So first we heard Luciano Pavarotti singing Nessun Dorma, and that was music of Puccini with the John Aldiss Choir and the London Philharmonic, led by Zubin Mehta. What does that have to do with a woman standing her ground? Well, when I think of Aretha Franklin, I always think of the time at the Grammy Awards in 1998 when Pavarotti could not go on to sing that aria, and she took his place with just 20 minutes' notice. And after that, we also heard Puccini's aria Vici d'Arte, I Have Lived for Love and Art, from Tosca, with soprano Leontine Price and pianist David Garvey. And finally, Casta Diva from Norma by Bellini, in an instrumental version with violinist Joshua Bell and the Academy of St. Martin in the Fields, led by Michael Stern. I'm Linda Kernahan, and coming up after this, a look at your mid-Michigan weather and then music by Mozart.
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0: Sunny skies in the forecast today, high near 83 expected. Overnight tonight, partly cloudy with a low of 57. Tomorrow, mostly sunny, a high near 86. And on Friday, partly sunny with a high near 85. Also a 30% chance of showers and thunderstorms on Friday afternoon. Possible gusty winds as well. Well, this hour I'm celebrating heroic women, women who stood their ground in some way or another, because it was on this day in 1967 that Aretha Franklin's recording of Respect hit number one on the Billboard Hot 100 chart. And earlier this hour, I talked about how Aretha Franklin filled in with 20 minutes notice for Luciano Pavarotti at the 1998 Grammy Awards, when he was scheduled to sing Nessun Dorma, and he couldn't do it, so she stepped in and sang that aria, which is kind of amazing. Well, here's another story of a woman who stepped in and stepped up. It was the pianist Maria Joao Pires in 1999, filling in last minute for a Mozart concerto performance with the Royal Concertgebouw Orchestra. Well, she prepared what she thought they were going to play, Mozart's Piano Concerto No. 23. But during an open rehearsal, the orchestra under Ricardo Chailly started playing the introduction to Piano Concerto No. 20. And so she kind of mouthed to the conductor, this is the wrong one, the wrong one. But he said to her, you played that last year, you know it, you'll be fine. There was a long enough orchestral introduction for her to kind of gather herself, and evidently she played it, knocked it out of the park. We're going to hear that concerto now, the one that she wasn't ready for but did very well with, Mozart's Concerto No. 20 in D minor. But the soloist here is Martha Argerich, who turns 85 on Friday. And the orchestra is the Orchestra of Padua and Venice under Alexandra Rabinovich.

0: The Piano Concerto No. 20 in D minor by Mozart. We heard pianist Martha Argerich and the orchestra of Padua and Venice led by Alexandre Rabinovich. Martha Argerich turns 85 on Friday, so I'll have more performances by her on that day. But coming up after this, a look at your mid-Michigan weather and then music by Handel. 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
0: In your weather forecast, sunny skies today, high near 83 expected. Partly cloudy overnight tonight, with a low around 57. Tomorrow for Thursday, mostly sunny, high near 86. And on Friday, partly sunny with a high near 85 and a 30% chance of showers and thunderstorms in the afternoon. Well, music by Handel next. This was from an oratorio that he actually liked better than Messiah. Unfortunately, audiences didn't agree. But I've been playing music this hour focusing on women who stood their ground, because it was on this day in 1967 that Aretha Franklin's Respect reached number one on the Billboard charts. This oratorio by Handel is called Theodora. It's based on a historical novel. It's set in the 4th century and in the Roman Empire. Theodora is a Christian woman who refuses to bow to Roman idols. She has a secret lover, a converted Roman soldier, who tries to help her escape punishment. Unfortunately, they both meet a sad end. But this aria is from when Theodora is standing her ground. It's Angels Ever Bright and Fair, music by Georg Friedrich Handel with soprano Lorraine Hunt, and the Philharmonia Baroque Orchestra, led by Nicholas McGeegan.

Music of George Friedrich Handel, the aria Angels Ever Bright and Fair from the oratorio Theodora. We heard soprano Lorraine Hunt and the Philharmonia Baroque Orchestra led by Nicholas McGeegan. That oratorio was not so popular with the audiences, unfortunately. It only ran for 3 performances, and Handel was a little salty about it because he actually liked that oratorio better than the Messiah, which is the one that was the public's favorite, of course. I'm Linda Kernahan, in for Jody Knoll, and from Michigan State University, this is listener-supported 90.5 WKAR-FM and WKAR-FM HD1 East Lansing. Well, getting into this 11 o'clock hour, it's music by Wilhelmine von Bayreuth, who had to defy her father in order to study music. He did not think that was a good idea. Her brother, by the way, was Frederick the Great. We'll hear the Flute Sonata in A Minor by Wilhelmine von Bayreuth, performed by Infusion Baroque.

0: The Flute Sonata in A Minor by Wilhelmine von Bayreuth, performed by Infusion Baroque. Wilhelmine von Bayreuth, born in 1709, she was the daughter of Frederick William I of Prussia and the younger sister of Frederick the Great. Now, she and her husband built a lot of the Baroque buildings and parks around the town of Bayreuth, which may be better known as where Richard Wagner's opera festival takes place every summer. But she and her husband were responsible for a lot of the architecture that still stands there today in Bayreuth. I'm Linda Kernahan, in for Jody Knoll, coming up after this, music by Florence Price.
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0: The composer Florence Price was born in Little Rock, Arkansas in 1887, and according to the writer Barbara Garvey Jackson, her daughter said that she really wanted to be a doctor, but felt the difficulties of becoming a woman doctor at the time, a black woman at that, were too formidable. Instead, she became that even greater rarity, a woman composer of symphonies. Well, we're going to hear her Symphony No. 1, music of Florence Price, which was premiered by the Chicago Symphony Orchestra in 1933, the first symphony by a black woman to be performed by a major American orchestra. And here it is, music of Florence Price with the Philadelphia Orchestra, led by Yannick Nézet-Séguin.

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0: The Symphony No. 1 in E minor by Florence Price with the Philadelphia Orchestra, led by Yannick Nezet-Séguin. That symphony was first performed in 1933 by the Chicago Symphony Orchestra, the first symphony by a black woman to be performed by a major American orchestra. Florence Price had been born in Little Rock, Arkansas. She studied at the New England Conservatory, eventually moved back to Little Rock, but then in 1927, her family was part of the Great Migration from the Deep South up to the North. They moved to Chicago. That was to escape the violence of the Jim Crow era. I'm Linda Kernahan, in for Jody Knoll. Coming up after this, a look at your mid-Michigan weather, and then we'll round out this 11 o'clock hour with a wild party.
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0: Sunny skies today in East Lansing, a high near 83. Partly cloudy overnight tonight, a low around 57. Tomorrow, mostly sunny with a high near 86. And Friday, partly sunny with a high near 85. And a 30% chance of showers and thunderstorms Friday afternoon. Josephine Baker was born in St. Louis, in Missouri, on this day in 1906. A famous entertainer. Most of her career took place in Paris, where she did some wild dancing, had some kind of scandalous, skimpy outfits. She was called the Black Venus and was quite popular and successful. She also aided the French resistance during World War II. Well, we don't have any recordings of her performances, but to honor the kind of success de scandale that she achieved in Paris, we're going to have a bit of a wild party. The Bacchanal from Act 3 of Samson and Delilah by Camille Saint-Saëns. Here's the Detroit Symphony Orchestra, led by Paul Perret.

Music of Claudio Monteverdi from his Vespers of 1610. That was Ave Maris Stella. We heard the Monteverdi Choir of Hamburg and Concentus Musicus Wien, led by Jürgen Jürgens. I play that for my husband, Brian, who loves that piece, because today is our 19th wedding anniversary. And because it's our anniversary, I'm going to tell a little story about something he did to help me, even though I didn't recognize that it was helpful at first. So I'm one of these people who has both a fear of failure and a fear of success, which can be kind of paralyzing. I know I'm not the only one. Anybody relate to that? Well, at one point, I had written a concerto for theremin and orchestra, and there was an orchestra interested in playing it, but I needed a theremin player. The person I wrote it for wasn't available, and I was kind of procrastinating trying to find one. Well, Brian loves to research online, so he went online looking for theremin players, he found one, and contacted her about this gig, but without telling me. I was so mad, but it actually worked out great. Her name is Carolyn Scruggs. She's amazing. She played the theremin concerto. She's performing again in November in Plymouth, Massachusetts. And maybe at some point I'll have a recording from that that I can share with you. But for right now, we're going to hear music by Rebecca Clark, Morpheus, originally for violin and piano, but performed here on theremin with thereminist Carolina Eich and pianist Julieta Koch.

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0: Music by Rebecca Clark, that was Morpheus, originally for violin and piano, but performed there on the theremin. Carolina Eich, the thereminist, with pianist Julieta Koch. I'm a big fan of the theremin. I actually had the opportunity to write a concerto for it. It's going to be performed in Plymouth, Massachusetts in November. I'm very excited about that. I'm Linda Kernahan in for Jody Knoll. Coming up after this, a driveway moment.
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0: And I have a little bit of Michigan family history that I recently discovered. Doing some genealogical research, I found that my great-grandparents on my father's side were married right here in Mason, Michigan. I didn't realize it before. My father was born in California. I was born in Missouri. We've gotten around a bit. Here's another little bit of family lore from me. Today is my 19th wedding anniversary. So happy anniversary to my dear husband, Brian, if he's listening. Well, at one point a few years ago, he had come home from work, and I looked out the window, saw him sitting in his car in the driveway, and he wasn't coming in. I was kind of wondering what was going on. The dog was going crazy because he knew that Daddy had come home but wasn't coming in. So I went out there, and he rolled down the window. I immediately knew what was going on. He was having a driveway moment because this next piece was playing. It's sort of our song. So I climbed into the car and listened to the end of it with him. It's the Adagietto from the Symphony No. 5 by Gustav Mahler. Here it is with the Chicago Symphony Orchestra led by Daniel Barenboim.

It's one of those pieces that definitely inspires a driveway moment if I'm in the car and that's on. And I dedicate that today to my dear husband, Brian, on the occasion of our 19th wedding anniversary. That was the Adagietto from the Symphony No. 5 by Gustav Mahler with the Chicago Symphony Orchestra led by Daniel Barenboim. I'm Linda Kernahan in for Jody Knoll. In your mid-Michigan weather, sunny today with a high near 83. Partly cloudy tonight, a low around 57. For your Thursday, tomorrow, mostly sunny with a high near 86. And on Friday, partly sunny, high near 85. There is a 30% chance of showers and thunderstorms on Friday afternoon. Music by J.S. Bach next, an arrangement of a very well-known and loved piece of his that the performer says is very difficult to play, even though he makes it sound easy. This is Jesu, Joy of Man's Desiring, performed by guitarist Christopher Parkening.

0: Jesu Joy of Man's Desiring by J.S. Bach in a transcription for guitar performed by Christopher Parkening. I'm Linda Kernahan in for Jody Knoll. Today is my 19th wedding anniversary. I've been playing music to celebrate and shout out to my dear husband, Brian. Coming up after this, the piece of music that we heard immediately after saying I do.
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0: Well, today is my 19th wedding anniversary, and at the time that I got married, I was the organist at a church in Southern California, so that's where we had our wedding. But I didn't want any organ in our ceremony, because organ kind of reminded me of work, so I had piano instead. But I did have the choir, and our recessional was this next piece, the Ode to Joy of Beethoven. And we're going to hear a recording here with soprano Gwyneth Jones, contralto Hannah Schwartz, tenor Rene Colo, and bass Kurt Moll with the Vienna State Opera Orchestra and Vienna Philharmonic, led by Leonard Bernstein.

0: Well, the triumphant end of Beethoven's Ninth Symphony, the Ode to Joy portion. And we heard soprano Gwyneth Jones, contralto Hannah Schwartz, tenor Rene Colo, and bass Kurt Moll with the Vienna State Opera Orchestra and Vienna Philharmonic, led by Leonard Bernstein. And I chose that piece because the shorter hymn version of it was the recessional at my wedding, which was exactly 19 years ago today. I'm Linda Kernahan. I've been in for Jody Knoll. And from Michigan State University, this is 90.5 WKAR-FM and WKAR-FM HD1 East Lansing, where today's programming is made possible in part by a contribution in memory of Mary Louise Lynn Kelly, CAS class of 1951 on her birthday. In your mid-Michigan weather, sunny today with a high near 83 and partly cloudy overnight tonight, a low around 57. Tomorrow for Thursday, mostly sunny, high near 86, and Friday, partly sunny with a high near 85. Also a 30% chance of showers and thunderstorms on Friday afternoon. Currently, Ann Arbor has 79 degrees under sunny skies, Grand Rapids 82 degrees and fair, and here in East Lansing, 80 degrees under sunny skies. And Jamie Paisley is here to take us into music for the afternoon. I mentioned that recessional from my wedding, because today is my anniversary, and I played other selections that were played at our ceremony, too. And I also mentioned at the time I was the organist at the church where we got married. And so I didn't have any organ in my wedding ceremony.
1: Right.
0: Because I associated organ with being at work. So I had piano, English horn, and harp. And it was very lovely.
1: Very lovely indeed. should I ask, are there plans for this evening to commemorate?
0: No, or you did it during the weekend? We had our celebration over the weekend. Yeah,
1: that makes sense too, to be sure. Yeah. And it was good weather for that, I think.
0: It was. It was lovely.
1: Well, happy anniversary from all of us.
0: Thank you very much.
1: To be sure.
0: A shout out to my dear Brian.
1: Keeping those wheels spinning. But then again, I'm doing that as slightly a pun towards my first piece of music today.
0: Okay.
1: It is World Bicycle Day after all. And so maybe not a ball and chain, but at least the chain that keeps around the gears in this instance.
0: Be sure to cuff your pants.
1: True, which Gustav Holst definitely would have done during the time of our first piece for this World Bicycle Day. He was doing that vacation thing for them, you know, because travel was a little bit more difficult in that era.
0: Right.
1: So North Africa was really a place where he would vacation and was known to just go on these biking trips while he was there. So here is music from one of those trips where he really spent a lot of time on the bike. This is from his suite Benny Mora, the finale, in fact, in the street of the Ouled Naïs with the BBC Symphony Orchestra under Sir Malcolm Sargent on this World Bicycle Day. The music of Gustav Holst.

on this World Bicycle Day. Music of Gustav Holst. You can hear in that ostinato his bicycling out through town in that piece, Benny Mora, the finale there in the street of the Ulla Dais. We heard Sir Malcolm Sargent and the BBC Symphony Orchestra here on WKAR. Well, next, it's double trumpets, Barbara Butler and Charles Geyer, as they are joining the music of the Baroque Orchestra. This work of Henry Purcell from his opera of the Faery Queen. This act four short, as we call it, symphony, but a little bit more of an act overture.

0: The music of Henry Purcell there from The Fairy Queen, his adaptation of Midsummer Night's Dream into an opera format, that kind of an overture or symphony from Act 4 with the music of the Baroque Orchestra, Thomas Wijkman directed, but on trumpets, Barbara Butler and Charles Geyer. When we return, for his own lifetime, easily the most profitable piece of music that Tchaikovsky wrote.
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0: And with our mid-Michigan weather here on WKAR, a few seconds past 1:16, sunny today with a high of 83, overnight some clouds and a lows down to 57, but still mostly sunny for our Thursday and a high of 86. Friday, well, highs of 85 and sunny to start, but there is a small chance of afternoon showers, which may linger through a bit of the weekend, too. We'll see how it gets close to it. In the meantime, we'll continue with the most profitable piece by Tchaikovsky during his own lifetime. That's the caveat there. You know, nowadays, of course, there is Swan Lake that we think about, or of course, the Nutcracker, the Pathetique Symphony. But here is the March Slav. It's only about 10 minutes long, which I think made it more palpable towards audiences and performances at the time. Here's Leonard Bernstein and the New York Philharmonic with the Opus 31 of Tchaikovsky, his March Slav on 90.5 Classical.

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And music of Tchaikovsky here on WKAR, the March Slav, Slavic March, essentially, Opus 31. We heard Leonard Bernstein there and the New York Philharmonic. As we turn next to this aria, with variations, it's the music of the Chevalier de Saint-Georges, Joseph Boulogne, his name. This is Jean-Jacques Cantereau on violin and on clavecin, kind of a predecessor, a cousin to the piano. This is Brigitte Hodebourg.

from that very popular composer and violinist out of classical era France, but also happened to be of African origin as well, the Chevalier de Saint-Georges. His aria with variations, as played by Jean-Jacques Cantor on violin and on clavecin by Brigitte Hardeburg. But Chevalier de Saint-Georges, not only a musician, but also a soldier, an equestrian, but also a fencer as well. In fact, his youth, when his father took him to France and his mother, which is a story in itself, considering he was from of African origin. Well, when in France, he was housed for a lot of it with his fencing teacher and lived there and, you know, kept him there frequently. But his fencing teacher was the individual that invented, if you think about fencing and those big old mesh face masks, his teacher was the inventor of that for the sport of fencing. It's still used today. Chevalier de Saint-Georges, well placed in his time in the classical era. Well, let's continue on during this Pride Month, and it's music of Dame Ethel Smythe from around the turn of the century or so. Went into composition, and, well, the family didn't like it. In fact, her father said that he would prefer her be dead than to become a composer, but she persisted. She was somebody that was enamored with no less than Virginia Woolf, and maybe not in a positive way. Virginia Woolf talked about being the recipient of Ethel Smythe's affections, like being chased by a crab that always wanted to ensnare you. Here is, from Dame Ethel Smythe, the Bosun's Mate Overture, with Matthew Albin leading the Jackson Symphony Orchestra in this Potter Center performance from March of 2022.

0: During this Pride Month, from the openly gay suffragette composer around the turn of the century, Dame Ethel Smythe. Her overture to the Boatswain's Mate, with the Jackson Symphony there under Matthew Aubyn, and recorded in concert at the Potter Center, March of 2022. When we return, the subject of a documentary feature that is making the rounds right about now.
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0: In just a moment, a violinist turned documentary filmmaker. More about her bravery and telling her story in just a moment, and telling other stories too. But first up, our mid-Michigan weather, sunny with a high of 83 today. Partly cloudy overnight, lows down to 57. For tomorrow, mostly sunny with a high of 86. And then for Friday, we're starting partly sunny and high of around 85. But after that, into Friday and Friday evening, a chance of some showers developing, which may last through a bit of the weekend. But at this point, maybe cleared by Sunday. So maybe Sunday, an outside day for many folks. Well, it was, sadly, when she was just 14 years old. She was a student at the Curtis Institute and very young, gifted violinist. And it was a few years after that she came forward that she was being abused by her teacher, sexually abused. And the Curtis School went into research and they found it to be credible. And Laura St. John went on to a career as a violin great and performed many different places. But in 2019, there was a front page article about the abuse that happened and the scandal on the front page of the Philadelphia Inquirer. And it was as a result of her being open about the experience that many other musicians came forward about their conservatory and, you know, the prodigies that come into those conservatories at a very young age that are being then taken advantage of. She took that story of hers and of other musician students and turned it into a documentary feature this year called Dear Laura, which is making the rounds right about now, to talk about this scandal that continues around the music community. It's called Dear Laura, and that's L-A-R-A. So here is that violinist, Laura St. John, as she joins the New York Bach Ensemble with this violin concerto number 1 in A minor by Johann Sebastian Bach.

with the Johann Sebastian Bach First Violin Concerto in A Minor, Schmiedelisting 1041, the New York Bach Ensemble, led by that violinist and, again, documentary film feature director and writer released this year called Dear Lara, about the subject of musicians as young students and the abuse that happens to them from some instructors. The documentary she wrote and directed is called Dear Lara, and that's L-A-R-A, if you want to look up more information about Lara St. John and that documentary. For the rest of the hour, Andras Schiff with music of Franz Schubert, this Allegretto in C minor.

András Schiff on piano with music of Franz Schubert, Schwarmerl, the little mushroom, as he was called, a short little guy, Allegretto in C minor, Deutsche Listing 915. And from Michigan State University, this is 90.5 WKAR-FM and WKAR-FM HD1 East Lansing, NPR. And classical music as we start off this 2 o'clock hour, well, a few minutes into it, but celebrating Pride Month and this music of Lou Harrison for he and his husband. This is music for Bill and me, played on harp by Alison Bjorkadal.

A nice piece written by the composer for he and his vengeful husband, but he wrote that before legalized gay marriage. Music for Bill and Me by Lou Harrison, played on harp by Alison Bjorkadal. To continue, an arrangement of several pieces from the London Notebook of Mozart, and transmogrified into this divertimento in F with Sir Neville Mariner and the Academy of St. Martin in the Fields.

0: Some early keyboard pieces of Mozart that have been arranged by Eric Smith into that divertimento in F with Sir Neville Mariner and the Academy of St. Martin in the Fields, taken from the London Notebook, those piano pieces of Mozart. When we return, festive sounds, and we could go with a bit of that.
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0: Sunny skies today with a high of 83, cloudy overnight and lows down to 57. Tomorrow, a bit like today, mostly sunny with a high of 86 and partly sunny to start Friday and a high of 85. But Friday into a bit of Saturday, some likely showers are going to be developing for getting into the first part of the weekend at least. Well, let's continue with something to celebrate. It is, after all, Festive Sounds by Franz Liszt, the 7th symphonic poem, Festklange, as it's called. And if we're looking to something to celebrate, well, our colleagues downstairs at WKR Television, not that long ago, they were announced as being the public television station of the year for the Michigan Association of Broadcasters. For the past 15 years, they have won 14 of that award for station of the year. Kudos to our colleagues downstairs. So this festive sound from upstairs, at least, the Leipzig Gewandhaus Orchestra, led by Kurt Mazur. Congrats.

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0: A piece to celebrate WKR television and the Festklange there, Festive Sounds by Franz Liszt, with the Leipzig Gewandhaus Orchestra under Kurt Mazur. Celebrating them because at the recent Michigan Association of Broadcasters Broadcast Excellence Awards, they took home Public Television Station of the Year. So kudos to our colleagues downstairs. And I'm remiss in saying it, but there was another award that, admittedly, we got here at WKR for classical music, where we were named Music Programmers of the Year for all of public media. So thank you for that award as well. But I mean, it's Station of the Year. Go for television as well. When we return, let's go to South Jersey.
1: 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The Summer Reading Challenge begins on June 8th. A kickoff party will be held at the library 5 to 7 p.m. with glitter tattoos, a dance party, and the chance to meet a dinosaur. More info at elpl.org.
0: 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For today in Mid-Michigan, sunny skies on a high of 83, cloudy overnight, lows down to 57, mostly sunny for our Thursday and a high of 86, but for Friday, starting partly sunny, highs 85, but chances of some afternoon showers developing into evening showers as well and into a bit of Saturday to boot that system. In the meantime, for the rest of this hour, we'll go on vacation where several of our colleagues here on WKR Radio are on vacation this week. So we'll head to a vacation spot for South Jersey. This is the Cape May Suite from 1993 by Rick Soash, played by the West End Chamber Ensemble.

A sprightly sonata there, played by La Primavera, and celebrating the Baroque composer who happened to be a woman as well, Isabella Leonarda. Number 12 of her opus number 16, a section of sonatas there, here on listener-supported WKAR. Gets us underway in this hour, which will also include a bit of music of Léo Delibes from his ballet called Sylvia. Plus, in just about 5 minutes' time, it will be flute and orchestra, featuring the music of Christoph Willibald von Gluck and Michel Debost. That piece coming after Enrique Batiz leads the Mexico State Philharmonic. This is the Spanish Dance No. 1, taken from Manuel de Falla's music of La Vida Breve, here on WKAR.

0: Manuel Valle. That was the Spanish dance number one from La Vida Breve. Famous set of music from De Valle with the Mexico State Philharmonic there under Enrique Batiz.
1: The drought-shrunken Colorado River has left western states like California facing a looming water crisis. But in San Diego, there is enough excess drinking water to sell to nearby states. The secret? Desalination.
2: What we're looking to do is really show that there's an opportunity to manage the system in a new way.
1: I'm Elsa Chang. 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
0: Glad you're with us on WKAR. Well, it was a few weeks ago that we lost a tower when it comes to the French flute tradition. His name is Michel Debost. 92 years old, he passed away May 2nd, so a month and a day ago, in France. He was quite the figure. He was, for many years, the principal flute of the Orchestra of Paris, but I think he really came into a lot of prominence when Jean-Pierre Rampal stepped down as flute professor of the Conservatory of Paris. It was Michel Debost that took up the post after Jean-Pierre Rampal was done. He was a pedagogue and remained playing, and then even then wanted to continue his opportunities to teach. So he and his wife moved to Oberlin College, where here for 2 decades he was professor of flute there here in the United States as well, the Oberlin Conservatory. He passed away again just about a month ago at 92 years old. Here is the late Michel Debost joining the Toulouse Chamber Orchestra under Louis Auriacombe. This flute concerto in G by Christoph Philibert von Gluck on 90.5 Classical.

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As we mark the passing of a longtime flute professor at Oberlin for 20 years, and a figure of those ahead of the French flute technique passed last month at 92 years old, Michel Debost was the soloist there with the Toulouse Chamber Orchestra under Louis Auriacom, the Flute Concerto in G by Christoph Willibald von Gluck. Well, next up, a piece of music I don't think we've ever played on the station before from American composer Brian Field, who, well, is a Juilliard graduate with his master's in music, but also an English kind of a graduate as well, with music in this background, too. This is from an album related to all pieces by Brian Field, released by RMN Records. And while a lot of the pieces on the album are more mystical, he sets this as the very first piece to be performed on this kind of introductory album to his music. And it's much more kind of a rhythmic piece. Stands out a little bit more. Here is the piece called 9 4x4, and to the best of my knowledge, has nothing to do with any sort of a construction wood or anything. That would be, I suppose, more of a 2x4. Either way, 9 4x4 by Brian Field is next, featuring the Festival Players from that RMN album on 90.5 Classical. New music.

0: bit of new music for you on WKR. We'd love to know what you thought about it. Feel free to send us an email with your reaction to that piece called 9 4x4 by American composer Brian Field. And again, released on RMN Classical and featuring the Festival Players by Brian Field assembled for that recording. And then the opening track from that album as well. Let us know what you thought about any of those new pieces. We're going to just send your feedback as well. The email address is simply ask@wkr.org, and you can leave some commentary there, and it'll reach us from our front desk. When we return, one last look at our mid-Michigan weather, and then checking in with Sylvia, the music of Leo Delib.
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0: Sunny skies today with a high of 83, partly cloudy, lows down to 57 overnight. For our Thursday tomorrow, a bit like today, mostly sunny, highs 86. And then Friday, starting partly sunny with a high of 85, but Friday into the afternoon and evening, an increasing chance of some showers, which will last through a bit of Saturday as well, but should be back to sunny on Sunday, rather, closing out the weekend. But more information as we get nearer to that. For our final piece of this hour, the New Philharmonia is led by Richard Bonning. This is the suite by Leo Delib to his ballet of Sylvia, here on 90.5 Classical.

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1: It's 4:29, and this is All Things Considered on 90.5 WKAR. I'm Melissa Ingalls, in for Sophia Salaby. On the next Fresh Air, journalist Susan Solney and the story of Pope Leo's Creole roots. He had grandparents who moved to Chicago and changed their racial identity to white. Hear Fresh Air starting at 6 on 90.5. Partly cloudy skies tonight. We'll have a low around 57 degrees.
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1: Oh, good to have you. Okay, so what did you make of Wemby's comment there on feeling safe? Like, what do you think he meant by that word?
2: I think he feels like he's in a caring environment, and that doesn't surprise me. It's one of the pillars of the Spurs culture is empathy and caring, and that came from Greg Popovich himself. And I think Coach Popovich, who has a very interesting background as a graduate of the Air Force Academy, studied leadership and has been very intentional throughout his incredible career about developing a culture around leadership and followership. And he's brought this caring and this pound the rock mentality to the San Antonio Spurs, even after his retirement from coaching and sort of new role as El Jefe, so to speak, as his words, not mine, in the Spurs front office.
1: You use the phrase pound the rock in the same sentence as caring and empathy. Can you explain the combo there?
2: So there was the story of a stone cutter that Coach Popovich loves to tell everybody in the program. And the stone cutter works all day long, pounding a rock and pounding a rock and pounding a rock until one time the rock gives and it cleaves. And the stone cutter knows, the wisdom of the stone cutter knows, it wasn't the last blow that cut the rock. It was all of the work that he spent that day. So it's an ode to process.
1: I love that metaphor. Well, I am curious, you know, to apply Coach Popovich's sort of ideas of process, empathy, compassion, how you balance a superstar like Wembanyama with the whole team. Because, I mean, Wembanyama, Wemby, he's this once-in-a-generation player, right? How has the team managed to play sort of foundational Spurs basketball while also giving Wemby room to play his game?
2: I would give some flowers to Victor Wembanyama, who is ahead of schedule just as a human being. He's a 22-year-old man from Paris, France, who is one of the most sort of sophisticated young athletes I've ever seen. The Spurs literally won the lottery to draft this guy, but they also won the lottery in the sense that this person came ready to sort of be the perfect professional athlete. And it's just been a match made in heaven.
1: Okay, well, put on your basketball writer hat on because the final start tonight in Texas, Spurs versus the Knicks. What do you think each team needs for success?
2: Yeah, the Spurs need to do what they just did in the last round, which was shut down the MVP, Shai Gilgeous-Alexander. And in this series against the Knicks, they're confronted with another such player, Jalen Brunson, who is a fantastic guard, but does most of his damage in the two-point area. So they need to win the battle against Jalen Brunson on defense. The Knicks need to do what they're really good at, which is spreading the floor and punishing defenses from beyond the arc. So they need to shoot it well.
1: Kirk Goldsberry, he's a basketball writer and professor at the University of Texas. Thank you so much.
2: Thank you.
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4: It's 529 now. Good evening, and thanks for listening to All Things Considered here on 90.5 WKAR. When Pope Leo was revealed to have Creole roots and grandparents who moved to Chicago and changed their racial identity to white, journalist Susan Solney recognized the story. Her great uncle had done the same thing a century ago. On the next Fresh Air, what she discovered about his life and the secret that broke her family in half. That's tonight at 6 on 90.5 WKAR.
0: Do you have a family heirloom or artifact with a unique Michigan story? 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
1: And I'm Ilsa Chang. 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
1: Welcome to The Fugue, where we explore the kaleidoscope of sounds from early music to the Baroque. I'm your host and producer, Linda Kernahan. It goes without saying that J.S. Bach was a master craftsman with the materials of music, but he was also a bit of a mathematical virtuoso, weaving numerological symbolism into the fabric of his music. The full extent and meaning of his encoded messages is a hot topic of debate that could take us way down a rabbit hole of musical theology and cryptography. But one thing we know for sure, the number 3 was integral to both his faith and his art, as the musical signature of the Holy Trinity. So on the occasion of Trinity Sunday, this hour we'll hear several examples of the power of 3 in J.S. Bach's music. We'll also celebrate the French composer and viol virtuoso Marin Marais, who was born on May 31, 1656. The bass viol player we'll hear in this first recording, John Mark Rosendahl, writes that Marais was a Chopin-esque poet of that quintessentially French solo vehicle, the basse de viol. Here is a piece that Marin Marais dedicated to his teacher and mentor, Jean-Baptiste Lully, who was in what would turn out to be the last year of his life when Marais published this piece. Prelude and Chaconne by Marin Marais, performed by Trio Settecento.

A prelude in Chaconne by Marin Marais, performed by Trio Settecento. More of his music later in honor of his birthday, May 31st, 1656. But first, an example of the many ways J.S. Bach incorporated the idea of the Trinity into his music. His collection of organ music known as the Klavierübung 3, or Keyboard Practice 3, is also referred to as the German Organ Mass. After a prelude, which we'll hear later, there are 21 chorales. That's 7 times 3, 7 for perfection and the 7 days of the creation, and 3 for the Trinity. Musicologist John Butt writes in liner notes to this recording that this music exemplifies the view that the best contrapuntal music somehow connects with the hidden order of creation, that it is of a piece with the great chain of being. We'll hear 3 chorales that make up the opening Kyrie of the Mass: Kyrie Gott Vater in Ewigkeit, Kyrie Gott Father Eternally, Christe alle Welt Trost, Christ Consolation of the World, and Kyrie Gott Heiliger Geist, Kyrie God the Holy Ghost. Originally for organ, but performed here by a consort of viols, the ensemble Fretwork.

Music of J.S. Bach, three chorales from his Klavierübung 3, transcribed for viol consort. Kyrie, Gott Vater in Ewigkeit, Kyrie, God Father Eternally, Christe aller Welt Trost, Christ, Consolation of All the World, and Kyrie, Gott Heiliger Geist, Kyrie, God the Holy Ghost, performed by Fretwork. Another piece by Marin Marais next, in celebration of his birthday, May 31st, 1656. This is one of the few pieces he wrote featuring violin instead of bass viol, although the bass viol is part of the continuo and has some virtuoso passages. This is the Sonata à la Maraisienne, a sonata in the style of Marais, with violinist Marie Knight and the ensemble Spectre de la Rose.

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Sonata à la Marésienne, Sonata in the Style of Marais, by Marin Marais, with violinist Marie Knight and the ensemble Spectre de la Rose. A cantata by J.S. Bach for Trinity Sunday next. All but the last movements are for soloists, and the final chorale is very short, so in some contexts it's sung by the four solo voices, but this recording is part of a project to record all of Bach's cantatas, so there was a chorus handy. Commentaries on this cantata vary widely in their assessment, with one finding nothing memorable about it. But Julian Mincham writes that it is a quiet, perfectly judged, expertly balanced musical depiction of the text. The cantata, O Heiliges Geist und Wasserbad, O Sacred Bath of Water and the Spirit, cantata number 165 by J.S. Bach, with soprano Els Bongers, contralto Elisabeth von Magnus, tenor Paul Agnew, and bass Klaus Mertens, with the Amsterdam Baroque Orchestra and choir led by Tone Koopman.

J.S. 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Finally today, one of J.S. Bach's greatest musical expressions of the Trinity, his Prelude and Fugue in E-flat. Both the Prelude and Fugue have three sections, in the Prelude at least, one for each person of the Trinity. Even the number of bars in some sections is symbolic, 36 or 45, which are multiples of 3. And the piece is in E-flat, which has 3 flats in the key signature. The Prelude and Fugue in E-flat by J.S. Bach, performed by Simon Preston.

0: The Prelude and Fugue in E-flat by J.S. Bach, known to English speakers as the Saint Anne because of its resemblance to a hymn tune by that name. We heard organist Simon Preston. That rounds out this episode of The Fugue, where we explore the kaleidoscope of sounds from early music to the Baroque. The Fugue is a production of WKAR-FM, housed in the Communication Arts and Sciences Building at Michigan State University. I'm your host and producer, Linda Kernahan. You can write to me at lindak@wkar.org. Thanks very much for listening.
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0: 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The Summer Reading Challenge begins on June 8th. A kickoff party will be held at the library 5 to 7 p.m. with glitter tattoos, a dance party, and the chance to meet a dinosaur. 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
3: You might be a musical genius, but that doesn't mean you're meant to conquer every single form. No one's good at everything. Late 18th century Vienna was all about the opera. So this composer grudgingly tried to drink the Kool-Aid. He struggled mightily to compose this one. He revised it three times, ended up getting so annoyed, he said his first opera would be his last. And it was. Such was his skill that his single opera is the only one from that time period still performed today. A composer goes against his grain, coming up this hour.